0: There's no retiring in rock and roll. Or let's just go ahead and say it's incredibly rare. Aerosmith posted on social media, it looks like they're playing the Hollywood Bowl. I don't think it means there's a tour. I don't think it's the beginning of something new, but it looks like they're going to play another gig. Because there's no retiring in rock and roll.
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0: vocal processing on this song is sick. I would love to talk to the engineer and find out what they used for a mic chain. It's wild how crisp it is. Ice Nine Kills with McKenna Grace. 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
1: This

$1 million. Well, more than that if you count moving it, the engineers that had to reinstall it, recondition it. But the Neve console that they recorded this whole album on, it's in Dave's garage, cost over $1 million. Used. And that's the reason right there. Listen to that drum sound. Ah, it's glorious.

0: Classy American cinema is the reason for that song. They just don't make classy movies anymore. Not like the movie that that song's from. The 1996 classic masterpiece, Beavis and Butthead Do America. Thank you, Beavis. Thank you, Butthead, for classy American cinema.
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3: Yeah!

You've been lied to, you've been deceived, you've been hoodwinked, bamboozled. Yeah, you've been hustled, man. You aren't granted rights by the government we created, the monster. That's what it's called. That's the legal term. It is a monster. We've created a monster, and it does not give you rights. Rights are given to you by God, which means God says you have the right to party. We do not need another amendment. God wills it.

15. Am I right on that? 15 years ago? Evanescence came out with their first album, Afterlife. Of course, one of the tracks from a, well, the Devil May Cry soundtrack, but also on the new album, Sanctuary. And that band, especially Andy, man. 15 years of nothing but solid music and impeccable vocal performances. This is the way.

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0: Zach was in his house playing a white Les Paul. Typical teenager, man. Just shredding away. His mom's letting him do it. God bless rock and roll moms. She gets a phone call. She goes in his room. He's playing. She goes, Zach, telephone. He thought it was a scam. Of course he did. He thought one of his friends was, you know, busting him, man. Nope. It turned out to be the beginning of the greatest adventure of his life. All because a cool mom hooked her boy up with a guitar. If you're a cool mom or dad, I'm telling you right now, it's the right thing to do.
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I might be sitting here pantsless right now. You know, with my skin sticking to the Naugahyde. 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

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Good luck.

My boss said, look, I need you to do a favor for me, and I know it's not going to go well, and it'll be brutal, and it won't air, but if you could just do me a favor, I need to do an interview with Maynard, and he's impossible, and it never goes well, man, and you're just the only guy I know that can take it. I go, oh, man, I'll talk to Maynard. Hell yeah, I will. And so I did. I got on the phone, and the manager's like, look, you only got 5 minutes with him, and then he'll hang up on you. And good luck. Here's Maynard. Maynard and I talked for 20 minutes, and we had a great time. He's not only one of the most creative people. He's a true artist, man. I just like him.

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0: all those dudes who were named Jeremy in the 90s were like, come on, man. Come on. Suddenly it wasn't cool to be a Jeremy anymore. It's a lot like all the hot and cool Karens I know. They're like, what? Why does that girl got to be a Karen? It's not the Karens you got to worry about. It's the missies.
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going to put it in your mouth. Okay? You are. You're going to take your hand, you're going to grab it, and you're just going to shove it in your mouth. You're going to do it, because I told you to do it. Shove it in your mouth, you freak. Chicken tenders, I mean. I got free tickets to go to, yes, that's right, there's a whole festival for chicken tenders coming to Navy Pier. I want you to go there, and I want you to shove it in your mouth. I'm giving those tickets away at 10:03, right after the Vinyl Vault. And I know it. I know you love to shove things in your mouth, you kinky freak.

It's time for you to do something uncomfortable. Your friends, your kids, your grandkids, your spouse, your neighbors, they're going to laugh at you. But I want you, and I know, look, don't lie to me. It probably was, you know, at one point in the living room, and then it went to the basement. Eventually, all your stuff ends up in the garage or thrown out. You know I'm right. Don't call it a man cave. It's just a way. But you've got a box, maybe a little plastic Tupperware, and in it are those 80s clothes you swear are going to come back in style. Go put them on, man. Go put on those shiny red spandex you got in the women's section of Forever 21 or from Merry-Go-Round. Because I've got some serious hair metal starting 9 o'clock, Capone's Vinyl Vault. Hell yeah, it's coming up next.

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2: 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Welcome to the Vinyl Vault. 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And that's exactly what we're going to do for the next hour, and we're going to kick it off with an album that's celebrating its anniversary this week, released back in 1991. And the guitar player Kim would tell you, this is a heavy metal album. Heavy metal. No, I totally disagree. In fact, Kim called it the Heavy Metal White Album. And I admit, there's amazing songwriting, dynamics. It's a masterpiece. But I wouldn't call it heavy metal. Grunge, maybe. Alternative, definitely. Hell, man, it's a rock album, and it's definitely worth celebrating its anniversary. So we'll drop the needle down on side one, track one. Soundgarden from Bad Motor Finger, Super Unknown. 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Hell yeah, man. Chicago's rock station.

0: such a good album. I picked it up on vinyl a little over 2 years ago, man, and it is a worthy purchase. Released this very week, I think tomorrow is the exact anniversary of Soundgarden's third album, released in 1991, Bad Motor Finger. Kim called it a heavy metal album. In fact, he called it the Heavy Metal White Album. I'm going to go ahead and disagree with that, but I definitely think it's an awesome album. Well, don't touch any buttons, and you absolutely never stop the stream. We've got a kick-ass album side that I guarantee is going to make you want to put on some spandex when Capone's Vinyl Vault continues next.
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3: Right on. Welcome back to Capone's Vinyl Vault, and this is an awesome album side. Now, what I like about Motley Crue's Shout at the Devil, well, it's just great rock and roll. There's nothing fancy about it. It's, but I love the fact that the band put a pentagram on the front cover purposefully to piss off the parents, because they knew, right, way before social media, any publicity is good publicity. And if you can piss off the parents, the kids are going to be interested in what their parents are so upset about, and they're going to check it out. And they did. Four times platinum. 1983's Motley Crue, Shout at the Devil. By request for Brother TJ, who wanted to hear side two. He said, come on, man, play something different. Play side two, Motley Crue, Shout at the Devil. Well, TJ, that's a brilliant idea. So let it be written. So let

are tracking through side two of Motley Crue's 1983 Shout at the Devil, side two. Listen to that four on the floor. That's just rock and roll right there.

you. You smell it? Aquanet. We all knew that dude or that chick that would bend over at the waist when they were doing their hair. Before it was completely dry, they'd spray the Aquanet on and then blow dry it upside down to make it big. Yeah, sweetheart. I'm looking right at you.

Yeah, man. Released 1983. We're tracking through side two of Motley Crue's Shout at the Devil. 180 grams remastered with a little bit of patina. And it sounds damn good. 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

0: 34 minutes long, front to back, both sides. If you add them all up, you only get 34 minutes. But you know they only pay commission on 7 songs on an album. Do you know that? So when an artist puts out a double album, they don't make any extra money. And that's why if you look at all the old albums, they only had 7 songs on them. Because why would you waste money putting another song on an album you don't get paid for? Don't touch any buttons, man. And you never stop the stream. We've got another most excellent album side from a cool hair band. When Capone's Vinyl Vault continues next.
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1: Welcome back to Capone's Vinyl Vault, and tonight we're going to have you digging out the old shiny spandex, smoking some of that Mexican ditch weed you found in an old studio speaker you had in the basement. Remember you used to hide all your doobage in the back of the speaker because you knew your parents were too lazy to take the back off? And if you had those big Kenwoods, you probably kept a bong back there too, didn't you? Yeah, I know. I hung out in your basement too, man. So it's all about some hair metal tonight, and this album definitely qualifies. And one of my favorite parts about Rat Invasion of Privacy is Warren DeMartini. That's a Chicago boy just shredding all over this album. And it is most definitely a worthy album side. So let's drop the needle down on track one, side one of Rat's 1985 Invasion of Privacy. 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Hell yeah, man. Chicago's rock station.

the tune, man. And MTV just launched him into the stratosphere. I'll say this, though. As much as I love Rat, and I'm sorry, Mr. Piercy, Steven is one of the worst live singers today you could ever hear. I love the band, but it's worse than bad karaoke. God bless the album, though.

Yeah, man, we're listening to Side One of Rat's 1985 release, Invasion of Privacy, featuring Chicagoland guitarist Warren DeMartini and those long spider fingers of his. Listen to that. Love this album. Bones Vinyl Vaults.

0: smell that? 1985. You're riding around with your buddies in a car in Chicago. Chances are it's an old beat-up muscle car. Smell that? It's a combination of several smells here in Chicago. Diesel. Sewer. 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It's 1985. 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Your quarter panel and floorboards had holes in it, and the exhaust would just come inside and get you wasted, man. I miss those days. Every Wednesday, 9 o'clock, we turn off the studio computers. 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And we'll do it again next Wednesday. Join us. 9 o'clock, there's only one place to hear it. Right here, man, on Rock 95.5, Chicago's rock station.
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0: You're going to shove it in your mouth. And it's going to be awkward at times. You might make an unusual face when you taste it. And people are going to stare at you because you're going to be in public. And they're going to be like, I can't believe that bastard's just shoving it in his mouth like that. Look at his face. And it's awkward, okay? But it's delicious. And what I'm talking about are free tickets, my friend, for you to go to Tenderfest. Not Tinderfest. That's different. Tenderfest, Navy Pier, this Saturday, October 10th. 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I'm salivating. You want to go for free? 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You're thinking about it. 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

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How many years ago was it? 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That makes it. That's been a long time. This is the song that got it all started for him. 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

0: Congratulations to the Long Island boy, John Tora, 23 years old, and he got the gig to be the new lead vocalist for Quiet Riot, and they chose wisely. That boy sounds perfect for the gig. You're going to love it, John. Have fun, buddy. And I want you to have fun. I've got free tickets for you to go to a hell of a birthday bash. Led Zeppelin 2. Jimmy Picks, birthday bash at the House of Blues, Saturday, January 9th. 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

stories are crazy because they're true. 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What? 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Yeah, Canada, man. You'll never find a place with more places named Bear Lake than Canada. There's a lot of Bear Lakes in Canada. 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He shoplifts. He's trouble. And so he wants to be a rock and roll guitar player. And he's done what most young men do. He's bought a tab book. Now, tab is sheet music. It's not the way you see classical musicians with the staff and the bass, you know, treble clef, bass staff. Now, tab was the very first method of writing down music, and it became popular with rock and roll because it showed guitars, hey, you play this note, you play that note, it's on the 15th fret, it's on the 12th fret, you didn't need to know the names, nothing. Super easy way to learn. And Chad did. He bought Master of Puppets. And it wasn't because of Mr. Hammett, nope. It was James. He said, it's your right hand. It's your right hand that makes you a great guitar player, and James has got the best right hand in rock and roll. The reason we have Nickelback to this very day is because of James Hetfield's right hand and a tab book for Master of Puppets.

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0: They're coming back. Aerosmith's got a gig planned at the Hollywood Bowl. Aerosmith and friends. They posted a thing on social media. I don't think it means a tour, but at least it means another show. And it brings me back to the point. There's no retiring in rock and roll. Hey, how would you like to go to a comedy tour that'll make your stomach hurt from laughing so much? It's Brad Williams, The Tall Tales Tour, and it's coming to the Chicago Theater Friday, October 16th. 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All you got to do is be caller number 9-844-955-9550. 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Do it now.
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0: everybody. 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

That was the song that changed everything for him. They just did hip-hop over funk music until Mr. Rick Rubin heard the poem, right, that Anthony wrote that became that song. And everything changed after they recorded it. That's why you need a great producer. And Rick Rubin is one hell of a producer.

0: I was impressed. I was. He's a smug freak, man, and there's been times I've wanted to punch that guy. He's been out of control. Talk about an ego narcissistic maniac. When I first met the lead vocalist for Creed, man, and I met him before they were famous, okay? And the record label invited me to a show where they were showcasing them at a bar in Tampa. There's nobody there, just me and the DJs from the radio station and our program director, Greg Mull, who's responsible for bringing a lot of bands to radio. You'd be surprised. And after the show, which was a horrible place to hear a show, it was all cement with glass walls. It was like a martini bar, you know what I mean? Horrible location. They asked me, what do you think? I said, oh, that band has got radio-friendly hits. They're going to do really well. But those band members are going to want to kill their lead singer. He's a nightmare. I was right.
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That's not a real guitar solo. Listen to that. You've heard Mr. King play guitar solos. Do they ever sound like that? No. He was doing guitar diarrhea on purpose because he did not want to be there. I think he only made $500. He should have got a point on the album. If he were still playing it, he'd get a piece of that action. But nope, he got $500 and did it as a favor to Rick Rubin, which was a smart move. And so he did guitar diarrhea. And let's be honest, that song would never be getting played on a rock radio station if it wasn't for the diarrhea solo.

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I love Wednesdays. I love the Vinyl Vault. We do it every Wednesday at 9 o'clock, man. But more than that, I just love doing rock radio with you and all our brothers and sisters in my hometown of Chicago, man. It's something that I don't take for granted. And I thank you for your support, man. Not even on just this station, but all the rock here in Chicago that you support year after year, man. It's everything, so thank you. I'll be back tomorrow at 7 o'clock with more Tenderfest tickets, more Brad Williams comedy show tickets at the Chicago Theater, and yes, more kick-ass rock and roll. Right on. Until then, rock on, brothers and sisters. Rock on.

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0: I saw a video when I was walking in this morning that kind of caught my attention.
1: Yeah?
0: Yeah, it's a dude confronting a woman who works the front desk at like a Best Western or something. Here's what the caption on the video says. DoorDashed a $50 meal to my hotel. So he's staying at the hotel. He DoorDashed his food there, which is always expensive. Walked up to the front desk and found out that the girl working there had already eaten it.
1: Oh, no. Huh? No, no, no.
0: So he ordered a $50 meal. It got delivered. Everything was fine. They said, your order's here. Went to get it. Here's the thing. He went to get it 2 hours after it was delivered. Is there a window there to where she even offered to pay him for it? She's like, hey, what's your Cash App? I'll just pay you for it. She's actually really cool about it. But
1: okay,
0: I'm weird about my food being warm. So first of all, well, let me say first, I wouldn't let it sit. Right. I'd be down getting it. But also, like, people fall asleep. I see this around my place and leave their food outside their doors all the time.
2: Right.
1: No. What do you mean no? You're just knowing.
2: See, there's this thing that I have called big back-itis. And ain't no food being left long enough for somebody to think they could touch my food.
1: That part.
2: It's not happening.
1: Yep.
2: No. Yep.
0: If I'm DoorDashing, I'm hungry. That's why I'm DoorDashing.
2: Right.
0: Like,
2: and
0: starving.
1: Go ahead. Sometimes I'm DoorDashing because I'm drunk. And when I wake up in 8 hours after I've DoorDashed that meal, guess what? I want my cold, soggy Taco Bell. Want to know why? Because I'm waking up hungover, and I'm going to eat it anyway.
2: If it made it 8 hours and you didn't eat it, for shame. Somebody enjoy that nasty. No.
0: Well, see, there you go. And that's the thing. I think the woman thought this food wasn't going to come get picked up. She's hungry. She's working hard at work that day. She decided to eat it.
1: For me, I want to enjoy that nasty ass food. That's my meal.
2: We will leave you and your soggy tacos. But like,
1: not so soggy these days.
2: If I've left food out for an extended period of time and the raccoons haven't gotten it, the squirrels haven't gotten it, be with nature, it is yours now.
0: Yeah, see, that's kind of how I feel. If I wait, leave food sitting for 2 hours.
2: But
1: whose name's on the bag?
0: Well, that's a good point.
2: A squirrel can't read.
0: Raccoons ain't reading.
1: You know what squirrels also can't do? Beat me in a fight. So, give me my food.
2: You need to see some of these city squirrels.
1: No, hang on. Circle back. Why were you doubting my abilities to fight a squirrel?
2: I don't think you've seen some of these city squirrels. They fight rats.
0: Eric's in the chat. He says, just stay at hotels with room service.
2: But
1: look at the millionaire. You can afford a Hampton Inn. Not here's the other
2: thing. I'm talking about the food side of it, but the budgetary side of it. I'm not spending all this money for you to deliver my food, and I'm going to forget about it or let it lay somewhere and wait.

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0: was like, Axe. Or maybe Old Spice?
1: I got Speed Stick on.
0: Yeah?
1: Original.
0: Maybe Dove?
1: I did take a shower.
2: I sprayed a little cologne today.
1: Oh, nice. Yeah. Nice. Yeah. Smells nice in here. Yeah. Clean.
0: Smells like a teen spirit.
1: Oh. Hey.
2: Hi-oh.
0: It's Morning Mosh Pit on Rock 95.5. I can't promise that we're going to get better, but we're going to get different.
2: Mm-hmm. Yeah. It's kind of... It was a long afternoon yesterday.
1: We always get weird.
0: Yeah. It's going to get weirder today because it is Thirst Day.
1: Oh, yeah. Indubably.
0: We celebrate all the boozing and the people that bring us our boozing.
2: Got a big game for tonight for the White Sox.
1: Ooh, buddy. How about that? Yeah, so we got to talk about that today, of course.
2: Yeah.
1: Crazy.
2: Yeah, that was a rough game to watch. Definitely needed a drink yesterday.
1: Well, and then whoever wins that series will now play the Rays after last night.
2: Yeah.
1: Rays swept the Yankees.
0: Ah.
1: It's going to be interesting.
2: It
1: also
2: is.
1: Keyword, right? 9 o'clock?
2: Yep.
1: Metallica tickets?
2: Damn straight.
1: You're going to put that in the walkie talk back on the iHeartRadio app. And
0: hey, what's your name?
1: Michael.
0: What's your name?
2: I have no clue.
0: Yes, you do. His name is Maris.
2: Rhymes with Paris.
0: Yes, it does. My name is Maria Palmer. Hey,
2: you want to do a weather?
1: Yeah, let's do it.
3: Michael's obsession with clouds cannot be overstated.
4: It went up to the cloud!
5: And you can't get it down from the cloud?
4: Nobody understands the cloud. It's a mystery!
3: Here's weather.
1: Ooh-wee. Streaming on all your favorite social media platforms, even if you just get online real quick this morning while you're waking up and hop on and say hi, we'd love to hear from you. Let's see, you're going to be a beautiful day again today. I love being bored with doing the weather, especially when it's sunshine all damn day. But tomorrow the rain's back. See, it was supposed to. It looked like it was going to be really nice this weekend, but the clouds and rain are swinging back in.
2: That's perfect. We get the Sox game in dry.
1: Mm-hmm.
2: We don't have to worry about the rain. You can do whatever you want the rest of the weekend.
1: And Bears aren't home, and it's supposed to rain Sunday, so that's fine. Yeah, a high of 69. High of 69 today, and sunshine all day. Another beautiful day.
0: Yeah. Hey.
2: What's up?
0: You know we got some corporate shills in town.
1: Oh, yeah.
2: Yeah, I got
1: everyone.
0: I think we should class it up for Thirst Day.
2: We got a group chat. They told me about it.
0: Okay. All right. You corporate shill in-house. Eat that for me. Anyway, let's toast coming up for this.
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0: Oh, what I would have is an espresso martini. That sounds perfect.
1: Go back to gingerbread martini. How do you make that?
0: I don't make it. I order it. I wish I knew. I wish I could answer that for you.
2: Bitch I've ever met.
0: Well, no, I don't like it.
1: What liqueur is in the gingerbread martini?
2: Not, no.
0: Vodka?
2: No.
1: Jesus. Bartender!
0: Yeah, you're the bartender. How would
1: Do you know?
3: It would probably be some version of ginger liqueur. Okay. They probably make their own gingerbread thing, and you have to, like... Yes. Anyway,
1: what would you... Spice holiday dessert cocktail made with vodka, Irish cream, and gingerbread syrup.
0: Oh, there you go.
3: Yeah,
0: okay.
3: There we go, gingerbread syrup.
0: That's how I make it, usually.
3: All right, let's get fancy. What? Let's get fancy. It's fancy time. Okay. I would like to hear about your fanciest drinking experiences, boys.
1: Fanciest drinking experience?
3: Yes, pinky up.
1: Pinky up. I was on a flight to from London to Amsterdam, and the fine establishment on the plane, they looked at me and was like, "Would you like a beer?" And I was like, "Absolutely." And I was like, "I don't have any money, so I'm good." And they're like, "No. Beer's on us.
0: Oh wow,
1: it's part of the flight." And I was like, "Oh,
3: oh, we're going by Sky goodness. Rules."
1: Let me get that Heineken. And they said, yes, sir. They handed me that bottle. Can. Sorry, not a bottle.
3: Yeah.
1: And I was just like, this is fancy living. I'm sitting in coach drinking a beer for free. That's fancy.
0: Free is a very good price.
3: Drinking a Heineken in coach are fancy.
1: Yes.
3: We'll take it.
0: It's free. It's me, baby.
1: Yes, sir.
3: Mikael.
0: Well, that's where I got the gingerbread martini from. There was a place. It's closed now, but it was called Teeny Biggs, and it was right under the Space Needle in Seattle. And whenever record labels would come to town, you've been through this, we've all been through this. They come in and they always want to go to Teeny Biggs because it's a very low lit cocktail bar, but they did every kind of cool cocktail you could imagine. Really fun place. As far as pinky up, that's probably, I mean, I've had really nice dinners too, but as far as just drinking, I would say that place probably.
3: Let me paint the picture for you.
1: What about you, Maria?
3: Yes, there I was amongst scholars of our time on a campus for education, the University of Maryland. And there, amongst the homes of the fraternity brothers, I went in.
1: Oh, Lord.
3: And they had an exotic drink there from the jungle.
1: Okay.
3: A juice of sorts. A jungle juice.
0: Was it in a cooler?
1: A Gatorade cooler specifically.
0: Yeah.
3: Oh, it was. The orange one. Yes.
0: Nice.
3: And we poured it into the traditional red solo cup.
1: Chilled, of course.
3: Chilled. Chilled.
0: How'd you make it?
3: I didn't. I ordered it.
0: Oh, okay. All right.
3: Just Rock 95.5 Thursday.
1: 844-955-9550. Let us know about your fancy drinking experience.
0: Yeah, what's your fancy drink? A lemon drop?
3: Oh, a kamikaze?
0: Maybe a, what's the drink they drink in Big Lebowski all the time?
3: Oh, a White Russian.
0: Yeah. I like a White Russian.
3: I do like a White
0: Russian. That sounds good right now.
1: I got some Glenlivet that I just keep on hold at home.
0: Jeez, I've never even heard of that. So
1: oh, it's scotch, baby.
0: Is it? See, I don't need drink much scotch.
3: Have you heard of this cinnamon whiskey? Rumored to be great amongst sorority ladies. It's called
1: Jackfire.
3: Fireball.

0: 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It's a hell of a community service, I'll tell you that much.
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2: 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Disney Plus is getting in on the Super Bowl streaming game. No surprise there, because the game is going to be on ABC, which means it's going to be on ESPN, which are all owned by the mouse.
3: That's
2: so,
3: right.
2: If you've got Disney Plus, you're going to have probably 24 options to watch the Super Bowl this year.
1: Thank God.
2: Necessary.
1: I'm pumped.
2: Necessary. Jeremy Allen White is throwing his hat in the ring to play Gene Wilder in an upcoming biopic.
1: Oh, yeah.
2: I absolutely want to see this. He's a big fan. And he notes Young Frankenstein as being one of his earliest film memories.
1: Good choice.
2: Praising Wilder and that. And just thinking about the catalog that Wilder has, it's insane and absolutely amazing. We need this done. A man in Spain is getting his rent paid by Taco Bell. Taco Bell had a nice promotion. Basically, from July 22nd to August 9th, whoever ordered the most items containing guacamole, as they are promoting their new guacamole chicken burrito, you will get your rent paid for a year up to $16,000. So what does this gentleman do? He bought 1,200 single-serving cups of guacamole, coming out to $1,300, and he won.
1: Is that not his rent?
2: I would imagine his rent's higher than that.
1: Are they paying it for like a year?
2: Yeah, whole year.
1: Okay, but only up to
3: $16,000.
2: $16,000 for the year. So, I mean, like that a lot. Yeah. Do that here, Taco Bell, please. And Milwaukee residents have been freaked out for over a year because there's a new gentleman running around in a mask. They can't catch him. They keep finding him terrifying the neighbors, and everybody's got door cam footage of this guy.
3: Oh, wow.
2: But the police can't identify the naked man.
1: I'll find him.
2: Crazy.
3: You would think that with the mask, if you're naked, somebody might tackle him
2: or just take him out in the neighborhood because he's running around naked. But you know what?
3: I heard he's an escapee from Midnight Terror Haunted House.
2: Yeah, don't bother him.
1: Put me on the case.
2: Oh, geez.
3: Yeah, you can figure it out.
2: No, Maria. She
3: cracked this case real quick.
1: Mutually beneficial.
2: Let's give away these tickets to Megan from Lockport. Megan, how are you doing today?
4: I'm doing good. How are you?
2: Oh, we're doing fantastic. So much better now that we get to give you these tickets to Midnight Terror Haunted House.
4: Oh, my goodness.
2: They're going to be open until November 1st, so you have time to enjoy yourself some nice haunts. As a big fan of haunted houses, who are you planning on taking with you?
4: Oh, my best friend.
2: There you go. Now, second question. Are you the protector or the one who needs to be protected in the haunted house?
4: Oh.
2: Okay.
4: I'm going to go protector.
2: Okay.
1: All right.
2: She's a protector.
1: Atta girl.
2: So your friend is in good hands, and everybody else, you're in good hands too, because you need to go get your tickets at midnightterror.com. And Fun to the Head is up next. We're just giving stuff away early today. You're welcome.
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9: Okay, got it.
10: A woose.
2: A wolf. Yeah.

0: gun to the head on Rock 95.5. Yeah, don't worry, they're using Nerf weapons.
1: Are we speaking with Jeremy from Chicago?
2: You are.
1: What Jeremy. Up? How you doing today?
2: Good, good.
1: Good, glad to hear it. And thank you for joining us in Fun to the Head today. Up for grabs, we got a 4-pack of tickets to see the Chicago Wolves this weekend over at Allstate Arena, taking on the Manitoba Moose. But before that, you got to play our game. Welcome to Fun to the Head. You're going to answer some trivia questions. We're going to get shot with Nerf darts. And you can take one of us hostage to provide you a save. And that's what you're going to decide first. Do you want to take Michael, Maria, or myself hostage?
2: I'm going to go with Maria.
1: Yep, okay. Smart man.
3: Jeremy, please keep smart me safe. Man. If you don't know a question, ask for the save. Don't just let me get shot, okay? Deal?
1: Michael, you ready?
3: Deal.
4: I am ready, sir.
1: Let's go.
4: Which Hogwarts house does Harry Potter belong to?
2: Oh, God. I'm not 12.
4: Honestly, I watched the movies recently. I probably wouldn't know this either.
3: It's a major plot point.
2: Oh, man.
4: You got to save, remember?
3: Yeah, if only you had someone that could save you.
2: Right out the gate.
3: All right, that would be...
2: Get the save.
3: Gryffindor,
2: that's it.
1: There you go.
2: Too much pressure.
4: That's right.
1: Understandable.
3: All right.
4: That's what... All right.
3: Hey, no pressure. Just breathe.
4: Question number two.
3: It's just us.
4: On The Office... What crop does Dwight Schrute famously grow on his family farm?
2: Oh, man. Too early for this stuff.
1: Five, four, three,
4: blanket, just blanket.
1: Two, one.
2: Corn.
1: Corn is wrong.
4: It is beets, good sir. A beet farm.
3: Beets.
2: True, you beet farmer.
4: All right, well, you got one.
3: All right.
4: And three left. In the movie The Sandlot, what baseball legend signed... Hold on. Let me make sure I read this right. In The Sandlot, what baseball legend's signed ball does Smalls accidentally lose over the fence?
3: He's also got a candy bar.
4: That's a big...
2: Babe Ruth.
3: Hey!
4: Nice.
1: For helping.
3: Fine. Yeah. God forbid a lady helps. What are you doing?
4: All right, so you got two.
3: No.
4: You just need one more. Which Fall Out Boy bassist is also one of the band's main lyricists and the most recognizable member?
2: Oh, God.
3: He's not 12.
2: I know.
4: Five, don't worry, Fall Out Boy's old now, too.
1: Four, three, two, one.
2: Somebody's
3: going to
2: get shot.
3: Yeah, I'm going to get shot.
4: The answer is Peter Wentz.
3: Pete Wentz.
4: I don't know if his real name's Peter, but it sounds funny.
3: One can assume.
4: Peter.
3: Right. We can
4: Peter
3: go out on a Wentz. Limb.
1: It all comes down to this, Jeremy. You got to get this right to get the tickets.
4: Oh, God, this is not easy.
2: What number comes after two?
4: All right, here we go. You ready? This is kind of a difficult one.
2: Yeah.
4: Which number comes after three?
2: It'd be four.
4: Yeah!
3: To be fair, there's an infinite number of answers for that.
4: Good point.
1: Very accurate. Very accurate. Jeremy, you survived. Well done.
2: All right, thank you, sir.
1: Very smart.
2: Thank you.
1: You got yourself a 4-pack of tickets to see the Chicago Wolves. Over at Allstate Arena this Saturday as they're dropping the puck for their 30th season. And they are our reigning Western Conference champions. And I just want to know, Jeremy, who do you plan on taking with you to this game?
3: Hey, man.
2: You three.
1: Oh,
4: yeah, sure.
1: All right, yeah, we got it. We will be there with you. But you are all set. Everybody else, make sure you go and get your tickets at Ticketmaster.com so you don't miss out on some great hockey over at Allstate Arena with the Chicago Wolves. And we're going to talk about it. We're not going to be happy about it. But there was a game on the South Side with some playoff implications yesterday, and it didn't go as expected for anybody. Sports is on the way next.
3: Oh,

0: are the Morning Mosh Pit on Rock 95.5. My name's Maria Palmer.
1: I'm Maris.
2: I'm Michael.
0: And boys, what are we doing?
3: Sports!
0: This is my favorite part.
2: Well?
1: Yeah, I'll get to the other news first. Dodgers advance. They're going to play Milwaukee, who also advanced last night. Dodgers won 4-1 over the Braves. Milwaukee beat the Padres 3-1. And Tampa Bay, the Yankees tried, but there's that controversial home run call where the fan reached over.
2: Yep.
1: It would have helped the Yankees a ton.
2: Yeah, they would have won. Well, they would have tied the game at that point.
1: Yeah. Tampa Bay ends up winning that one. There was a team that showed up yesterday.
0: Yeah.
1: Wasn't quite the White Sox. Yeah. The bats came alive for Cleveland, and they were just hitting the ball, and it was just falling in all the right places for them.
2: 19 strikeouts.
1: 19
2: for Cleveland,
1: strikeouts.
2: Yeah. Damn.
1: Jesus.
2: Well, so what do you think then tonight? I mean, everybody, all the White Sox fans in the building, all of them in the chat rooms here, all seem very confident.
1: Here's what I'm hoping it was.
2: Yeah.
1: A little jitters,
2: yeah.
1: A little nerves. The guys have been playing carefree, and then you finally get to come home in the playoffs.
2: Starting
1: and it's like,
2: mean more.
1: Oh, my God. Okay.
2: We're here.
1: You got a packed house.
2: Yeah.
1: It was loud. I saw an influencer at the game, and she's freaking out because she's never been over at Wright Field, and it's been that loud before.
2: Yeah. Yeah.
1: And she's just like, I don't know what I'm going to do for the whole game. But bring it again for game four tonight. I got to imagine there's going to be a good bounce back because I think we all want to see this take care of business tonight while we're at home.
2: Yeah, even if you, like we were saying off the air, even if you win away, it's not nearly as cool as winning at Wright Field.
1: Yeah, and I think the Sox owe it to their fans who have stayed with them through these years. And, we're just being supportive right now, so definitely want to see that happen tonight.
2: Give us your text of support. We'll read some at the end of the show, 844-955-9550. Shout out your White Sox.
1: Yeah.
2: Also, Blackhawks back in action tonight at the New York Islanders. Puck drop 7:30 p.m. That's 6:30 our time. And Chicago has won one this year out of their four and continue to try to bounce back a little bit.
1: Got a little Thursday night football.
0: Oh, I forgot
2: that's
0: on tonight.
1: You got the Buccaneers, who have yet to win a game, taking on the Cowboys in Dallas. I'm going to have multiple TVs going tonight.
0: Yeah.
1: So, yeah. Was that
0: Thursday?
1: I'm sorry. Roger Goodell is he's in the shill group chat of mine, and I can't.
0: Okay, well, he's now Roger Baddell in my book, right. And it's Thursday. Thank you very much.
1: It's not good. It's a Goodell. Like, get it?
2: By the way, White Sox are going to have to play the Rays if they win.
0: Thursday.
2: Oh, yeah, Thursday.
1: Thursday night football.
0: Thursday.
2: Wonder if they'll have a game on Thursday.
1: TNF.
0: Thursday night football.
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1: 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And I was like, "Duval."
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0: crush something very human that we love on Rock 95.5.
1: That we do.
0: Yes.
1: Such a great band.
2: Yeah.
1: What were you talking about?
2: Oh, no, I love Bush.
1: You didn't seem like you loved Gavin Rossdale a second ago.
2: I actually had someone get engaged at a Bush show and on stage, and I brought him up and stuff, and Gavin was there and like played a song for him and stuff. It's kind of cool.
1: Nice.
0: Sometimes Bush is so good, you want to get married.
1: That's right.
0: Again, something very human, which we cling on to in the inevitable.
3: Human versus robot war.
2: What about the burning bush?
1: Try it again.
2: Sounds painful.
0: Okay.
1: Try it again.
0: All right.
1: Do it again.
0: Okay.
1: Real quick.
0: Okay, yep.
1: You can do it.
0: I'm gonna.
3: Human versus robot war.
4: News from the front of the inevitable human-robot war.
1: They're right next to each other.
0: We are a professional radio show on a professional radio station. And anyway, some engineers in China have trained an advanced mechanical hand to perform the delicate art of silk embroidery.
1: Ooh, I was wondering where this was going.
0: We want those hands to be delicate sometimes. They partnered with a master craftsperson. To teach the robotic hand how to thread needles, stretch fabric, and split thin silk strands. Equipped with camera-like sensors inside its fingertips, the mechanical hand can feel tiny movements and apply just the right amount of pressure without snapping delicate threads.
1: Guys, sewing.
2: That is crazy, though.
0: Reaping. The breakthrough is a big step toward creating humanoid robots with such precise control to handle fragile items and perform delicate household chores without breaking stuff or causing harm. This is going to stop being used for silk embroidery so damn quick.
1: Guys, can we not?
0: But
1: like, come on.
0: What?
1: They're just trying to make nice shirts.
0: Yeah, but they are.
2: You know what I think? Here, I got something for you.
0: Clean off the shirts afterwards.
2: I think about all those people in foreign countries that work their fingers to the bone. You've seen pictures of these places. You know, they're making no money, right?
0: Sure.
2: But what happens to those people who do make a little bit of money when the robots come in and then they don't have jobs? Is there going to be some sort of window to help them?
0: Oh my God, are the robots going to take our job? This is the first I'm considering.
2: They took our job. Thought this was America.
1: Well, I mean, and like a lot of things, as you transition with technology, you still got to have somebody monitoring this.
2: Yeah.
1: You know.
2: It's true.
1: You don't want the fingers going haywire.
2: Well, a lot of the people that talk about the AI stuff, they say this is going to be great because it's going to help all those minuscule tasks that people don't want to do. Well, okay, but people make livings doing those tasks.
0: Right.
2: So what happens to them, I guess, is my question.
0: Right. It's almost like they're not caring at all. They're just like going and no one's stopping them because there's no regulation or anything. This especially to me is maybe offensive isn't the word, but worrying, because maybe not silk embroidery, but like the art of making silk.
1: Very time sensitive.
0: But also there's so much tradition wrapped into it, like generationally. There's history into it. I imagine there's probably an element of spirituality to it as well.
2: Well, ChatGPT can access all that.
1: Well,
0: I'm going to beat you with a stick.
2: Before she laughs, the daggers in her eyes. I'm of course kidding. But.
1: The thing for me always is, they're addressing the wrong things with a lot of these robots that they're trying to take people's jobs away from.
0: Yeah.
1: There's a lot of stuff that all of us actively do not want to do, don't want to handle.
0: Sewage.
1: We don't have a robot for that.
0: Right.
1: Nobody's gone and said, oh, yeah, we can knock this out with a robot real quick and make everybody happy.
2: Yeah.
1: It's like, oh, the fine art of getting a photo drawn, or somebody spinning silk. We need to touch that.
0: No, yeah.
1: Get out of here.
0: Yeah, what are we doing? We're like, diamond mines. Oh, no robots here. Get me a child. Now, art.
4: This is news from the front of the inevitable human robot.
0: Damn it.
1: Was that not it?
0: No, I didn't say.
1: Okay.
0: It doesn't matter.
1: You didn't.
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0: What?
1: You want to get rid of all of them?
0: Why would I subtract 3?
2: Isn't that what you said?
0: I said Sister Act 3, Breaking the Habit, because nuns wear habits. It doesn't matter. Those news headlines, sure, will get you down. No, we're moving right along. Luckily, we here on the Morning Mosh Pit, a professional radio show on professional radio station Rock 95.5.
2: You guys stop calling us professional.
0: They do pay us, technically. We are.
2: We're paid.
3: Everybody in the YouTube chat says they do not come here for professionalism.
0: Well, too bad. We are buttoned up. Luckily, we're here to put a positive spin on your news headlines so you can be both informed but not depressed. This is Bad News Bears. Former Australian Catholic bishop sentenced for abusing Indigenous men.
2: Under the jail.
0: Men, not boys. That's progress. Boy,
2: no,
0: 6.
2: No.
0: Filmed cursing and threatening cops after shooting his teacher.
2: I take his iPad away.
1: Yeah, that kid needs a spanking.
0: He was under a lot of pressure. Phonics really broke him. The 87-year-old woman whose eviction sparked nationwide protests in Spain dies.
1: Yes, we all gotta go sometime.
0: So her apartment is open now then?
2: That's rude.
0: Woman dead and baby critically injured after being pushed from Bronx balcony.
1: Oh yeah, I read about that.
2: Do not like.
0: Gotta be careful of guests that you have in your house. Don't fall for them. All of it is just bad news beers.
2: That smile tells me everything I need to know.
0: That there are some bad news beers.
2: You're proud of yourself.
0: Right? No, what I did was I put a positive spin on the headline, so there's a lot to smile about.
2: Okay.
0: Turn that frown upside down.
2: That's what you
0: want to
2: call it.
0: Yeah.
2: Oh, yeah. Pat. That man, Pat, is on the way.
0: That's good news beers.
2: That's great news, even.
0: Oh.

0: 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You are immersed in the morning mosh pit on Rock 95.5.
1: You know it's a proper Thursday when we've got Pat McGann in the studio with us.
2: What's up? Good morning.
1: Joining the morning mosh pit. And yeah, we were going to talk about the White Sox, but you immediately came in and said you were at the game last night.
2: I was at the game. Oh, man, I'm still shaking it off.
1: Yeah.
2: But tonight's the day.
1: Yeah, tonight is the night.
3: Everybody seems confident about tonight.
2: Overconfident yesterday. That was kind of the vibe.
1: I think that's what it was.
2: Yeah, a little bit looking past.
1: Everybody, like, we've been riding high, 4-game win streak, and it just, it was, the moment was too big, almost, it felt like.
3: I hate a slow drip loss, too. You know how, like, it just says slowly through the game, you're losing a little more and a little more, and you're like, God, how much did I pay for these tickets?
4: Yeah. Boys, work on your stamina, you know? God.
3: I do what I can.
1: But how was the atmosphere, Pat? It looked
2: wild.
1: Oh, it
2: was great, yeah. Electric atmosphere. It did seem like, you know, the vibe, I just felt like people were kind of celebrating ahead of time.
1: Yeah.
2: But, you know, the atmosphere is... you can't compare it to any other stadium, I don't feel like, you know, especially with that blackout.
1: Oh,
2: I just
1: wish
2: I had more to cheer about.
1: Right.
2: Yeah, but there were some great moments.
1: And it was, I was watching news leading up to the game, and they were saying people got in line to tailgate at 3 a.m. yesterday.
3: What?
1: The game was
3: at
1: 4.
3: That's why.
1: And I was like, okay, I get a good tailgate. I get out getting ready to celebrate, but that's so early.
4: And people are chili.
2: Just, yeah, it was 300 lost seasons. Everyone's like bubbling, like they're waiting to like just let all this out. So yeah, people were there early and it was jammed all over the stadium.
1: Yeah.
3: And if they win tonight, they take on the Rays.
1: When they win tonight.
3: There that's
1: you
3: what
1: go.
3: I meant to
1: Thank
3: say.
1: Thank you. Thank you. I know you're still like transitioning to rooting for the White Sox right now.
3: If they're going to win, I would love for them to win here. I hate watching teams win in an away stadium.
2: They have not clinched a series in Chicago since 1906.
3: Wow.
2: The White Sox. It would be at 120 years.
4: Damn.
3: Actually, in the city.
2: Maria's like, Dan. Don't care.
4: No, I'm very passionate about this topic. Listen, this would be before Shoeless Joe Jackson days.
1: Oh,
4: I know that, but I know he would have contributed had he not been suspended for BS reasons that we're all still angry about.
1: She sees one movie.
4: Okay, but Ray Liotta played him, okay. To be fair. Yeah. I think I'm having an appropriate reaction.
1: It's a good reaction.
3: Oh, I wonder how much tickets are for today.
1: Are you going to go?
3: No. I just like looking. I like looking and going, hey, I remember when I could afford to go to games.
4: And especially White Sox game.
3: Yeah, well, my God, that's wild, too, because throughout the season, let's be fair, you go see White Sox game for $10.
4: Yeah.
3: And right now, $208's the cheapest ticket. That's better than yesterday.
4: Yeah. Do you think that they'll make enough money from these like playoffs and getting so far that we can guarantee the rate again?
1: I don't think it's coming back.
4: No.
3: My guess is no.
4: Okay, still just a rate.
3: Yeah.
1: So do you have a ticket guy, or did you just go straight to Ticketmaster ahead of time planning on it?
2: I bought them through the White Sox like when they kind of like just released...
1: Okay.
2: The postseason games?
1: Smart man. Yeah.
2: I kind of jumped
3: on it. So it wasn't secondhand, basically?
2: No.
3: Oh, good for you, bro.
2: Yeah, second market. It's like, it's ridiculous.
3: Insane. They were like $250 a piece.
2: Highest in all the playoffs, they were saying.
1: Yeah.
3: Wow.
1: Yeah.
2: The other markets.
3: Well, they're a fun team to watch, truly. Oh, I mean, how much fun they're having. I do love the Harry Potter wand. I think that's fun.
1: Oh, yeah.
3: Like he goes out and waves a wand around, and then somebody hits a home run.
2: The Guardians had something to play for, you know? They wanted to stay another night in Chicago. Get another free night in the best city in the country.
3: That's actually, right.
1: Yeah.
2: And now we're going to bounce them tonight. Yeah. Go back to Cleveland.
3: I like it.
1: Themselves. But other exciting news. You're basically a member of the Rock 95.5 team now.
2: How about it? I got just scan in the lobby. Come right up.
3: You had a key card.
4: Look at you.
2: It's jammed here today.
4: A lot of people.
2: Wow. It's a big work day.
4: We're pretending to work because our CEO is in town.
3: Whenever Pat comes in, it's a lot
2: I sniffed that
3: quieter.
2: Out as soon as I got on the floor. I'm like, what's up today? There is some extra ass kissing in the air.
4: Everyone has on a shirt and shoes. Yeah. What is going on?
3: Hey, speak for yourselves.
1: But Pat, we got your podcast is going to be starting this weekend at 8 on Saturday night.
2: How about that?
1: Yeah. You're
2: on the air. iHeartRadio.
4: Mm-hmm. How does it feel?
2: I'm fired up. And, you know, it really is helping me, too, to just, like, securing guests and getting people to come through. We just had Mark Giangreco back on.
1: Nice.
2: Prior to that, had Adam Amin, which, I mean, that dude is, no one's busier than him right now. He's broadcasting. Wow. He's doing these playoffs.
1: Yep.
2: He did the Brewers-Padres series. And then he's doing NFL games on the weekend.
1: And then he's going to jump over to the Bulls.
2: The Bulls.
3: Would it be the best job ever to be a sports broadcaster that called games? Like just a radio broadcaster. It was like, coming up to the plate next is blah, blah, blah, blah. I think that would be the best just job. Like,
1: there's a different level. Yeah.
2: I love the example.
3: I think
2: coming
3: baseball,
2: up to the plate. Blah, blah, blah, blah, blah.
3: I think baseball would be
4: who's
3: the
4: on
3: best.
4: First?
1: I always thought like, that's something I can do. And I sat and called like a fake game for a minor league.
3: Oh, fun.
1: There is so much dead air you have to fill for nice. A baseball game because there's just nothing happening in between pitches. So I always shout out to them because they really keep things going. They have so many stories researched on all of the players and different things happening in and around the stadium in general.
4: We would do a great job. I want to learn nothing. And I want to just go out there and vamp.
3: Tall guys up. He's got white shoes on.
1: But I did want to shout out the Chicago Bulls. Stacey King passed, obviously, this year. And they are now ending each game with the beep, beep, get home safely.
3: Oh, that's cool.
1: From Stacey King. So they had it recorded for the preseason game the other night.
3: Are they wearing a patch on their jersey this year, too, I think? Stacey King patch?
2: I think so, yeah.
3: That's cool, man. I love stuff like that.
2: And I love when they do that. But sometimes it gets awkward when they try to have like a serious moment in these games. I remember watching, I think it was actually Stacey King. I was watching a Bulls game and Randy Brown, like old school legend, I think his father passed or somebody. And it was, you know, we're watching the game like, hey, just want to give a melancholy
1: try to
2: shout out to Randy Brown family, his father. And then the other guy's like, it is a steal. And he's breaking away.
3: He dunked. A slam dunk.
2: You got to like really thread it in basketball more than anything because it's so quick.
1: Yeah, baseball, you can really get away with that. And it's like, okay, we've got strike three. We'll be back and we'll talk about this. But basketball, and here, fast breakout. Yeah, it gets crazy. Especially, oh, football, too. Big matchup this weekend.
3: Oh, yeah.
2: I know. It's almost overshadowed by all the White Sox playoffs. We got Bears-Packers.
3: I think it is overshadowed, man.
1: It is.
2: In Green Bay?
1: In Green Bay.
3: And the Bears are favorites.
1: Ben Johnson out here doing the Lord's work, making a second string and a third string quarterback look like Tom Brady.
2: Dude, it is another vibe, though, to pick up on just the White Sox thing. Like, everyone just is acting like the Bears are going to win no matter what this weekend.
3: Yeah.
2: And it's Tyson Bagent. I mean, he had a decent game last week, but he had some some picks turned around on penalties. I mean, I hope they go in there and keep doing what they're doing. But, you know, anyone, you know, any Sunday, like they say. Hopefully they'll take care of business, though.
1: Indeed, yeah, because I love seeing the Packers lose as much as anybody else.
3: How about that game last year? The throw into the end zone. That was one of my favorite games I've ever seen.
1: But I think we do need to remember that they're going to be a little bit bitter about all of
3: that. Yeah,
1: yeah. So there is going to be a different atmosphere in Green Bay this year.
3: They are angry.
1: other good news. We're joining your podcast for the first time.
4: Yay!
2: Finally.
4: Yeah, friendship is magic.
2: The mosh pit coming on. Just a couple weeks, right?
4: Yeah. And I would like to formally and publicly apologize in advance.
2: Oh, come on. It's going to be great.
4: Happens. Yep.
1: Yeah, I think I'm more it's like we spend every day in this studio, so it'd be nice to go to another studio, see what kind of digs you've got going on over there.
2: I want to try and start some drama between you guys.
1: Oh,
4: easy.
1: That's very easy.
4: Well, I'll help. I love to stir and smoke pot.
2: Well, that'd be great to host you guys finally, because you guys are always great about me coming in here. And
4: yeah, what day did we say we were doing this?
1: The 20th.
4: Yes.
3: 11 a.m.
4: In my calendar.
2: Looking forward to it, huh? When is that? We are?
4: It's happening.
3: Oh, we're still doing that?
4: I don't know what I'm doing today.
1: That's very fair. Pat, always a pleasure. Who's your next guest? Is it us? Are we the next guest?
2: I do have an episode next week with Dwayne Kennedy.
1: Okay.
2: And then, then you guys are coming in. And I have this is a guy I went to high school with who I've just stayed in touch with. But are you familiar with Cooper's Hawk?
1: Yes.
4: Yeah.
2: This guy I went to high school with, he started that. He owns Cooper's Hawk.
3: Wow.
4: Oh, that's cool.
2: And he's blown up this thing. You know, they got locations all over the country.
4: Yeah.
2: Really good dude. So I'm going to have him come in, just catch up with him, hear his story. And that's kind of what we're doing, just having interesting people. Sometimes it might be a name you know more than others, you know. But
3: wow, this food looks
2: a lot
3: amazing.
2: Of Chicago flavor to it as well.
4: I was going to say, is he like a chef or just like an entrepreneur?
2: Just a businessman, okay, entrepreneur, yeah.
4: Cool.
2: Yeah, good dude. So his name is Tim McHenry. That'll be coming up. And then who else do we have? You know who I'm talking to, who I'm very close to booking, but I don't have her lined up exactly yet? Lonnie Hunt.
3: Oh, nice. Oh, cool.
2: She's a legend. So working on it. And
3: you like Helen.
2: Helen Hunt. Okay, sorry.
1: Jesus.
2: I'll have to send Bonnie a note.
4: I like a big hunt.
3: Oh, my gosh.
4: What?
2: Jesus. Your CEO is here.
4: I love hunting.
3: I mean, Bonnie Hunt, Beethoven, Jumanji, Jerry Maguire, The Green Mile, like yeah. Rain Man. That was an incredible movie. That's really cool, man.
2: Yeah, she's... And she was in those movies with Steve Martin, too. My kids used to watch The Cheaper by the Dozen.
1: Oh, yeah.
3: Cheaper by the Dozen.
1: Yep.
3: Is she a Chicago person?
2: Yeah, she is.
1: Did you miss when he was talking about hosting Chicago people?
3: Well, there's a lot going on. Sometimes you gotta... My brain moves around while things are going on.
4: Professional morning show. Hey,
2: I didn't realize Beethoven, though. I love that one. Yeah, that's the one that jumped out at you.
3: Toy Story?
2: Let's see if you can bring the dog in. Can you bring the dog in with you?
3: Oh, my God. She's
2: talked to both of you.
3: Voice actors. Bugs Life. Monsters, Inc., Cars, Toy Story, Zootopia.
4: Right, we've lost
3: That's incredible.
1: Pat, yeah, thanks for coming in. We're looking forward to your show on Saturday at 8, correct? And then what else you got?
2: Coming up, I'm going to be in Grand Rapids, Michigan.
1: Oh, cool. Nice.
4: Nice.
2: Yeah, that's like October. What else do I have coming up? Huntsville, Alabama. Kind of bouncing all around. Oh, so
1: you really are.
2: It's all on my website. Yeah.
4: Fun.
2: Yeah, I'm looking forward to having you guys at the podcast, too.
4: Me, too.
1: Can't wait.
4: It's on the 20th.
1: Are you sure, Maria?
4: No.
1: All right.
2: Go White Sox.
1: Yeah, go White Sox.
3: Go Sox.
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2: on stream.
1: Okay. We're gonna tell you what we think, depending on what you order to drink.
0: Please, my fancy music. Oh, marvelous. Marvelous, yes, boys.
3: Jesus.
0: Let's kick back and relax, but in a very prim and proper way where you must sit in a specific way and put a napkin in your lap, and there's a lot of rules around this relaxing anyway. Boys, I'd like to hear about your fanciest, most chill-like drinking experience.
3: Would you like me to go?
2: Go ahead.
3: So there's this fancy establishment in a place I used to live. They had Martini Mondays where you would get half-price martinis. Mm. And boy, I tell you, if that ain't the drunkest I ever been in my life. Pinky out the entire time, just scrolling through the menu. Is that a gummy bear martini? Absolutely.
2: Oh, I love weird martinis.
3: They had the white Russian. They had the traditional ones, which I absolutely despise. I don't need pine sol in my drink.
2: Yeah, I don't like gin.
3: But no,
2: I need a Christmas tree in my drink.
3: It was beautiful because right out of college, it was $2.50 a martini on Monday nights. And we would just be out for 4 hours, show up at 7 and be like 11 or midnight. And we're sitting there like, oh, we got to go to work tomorrow. Wasted.
0: Nothing screams fancy like gummy bear martini.
3: Damn straight. Pinky out, baby.
0: Pinky out, Mr. Mason.
2: Back in the day when I first got into radio, I was a music director for a radio station, the person who picks the music that goes on the station. And we had record labels come into town. They want you to play music. And what do they always do?
0: Oh.
2: They take you to a dinner.
0: Indeed. Right,
2: so I've had some very nice dinners. Well, this particular day, Good Charlotte was in town.
3: Oh.
2: And he was like, you guys, we're going to go out to dinner. You want to go? I'm like, of course I want to go. Are you kidding? So really nice restaurant, whatever. We're eating. And Joel Madden gets up to go to the bathroom. And as he's walking back, trips on someone's chair and puts an elbow right on someone's table. And it was like, you know when you're in a restaurant and someone drops a plate or a glass?
3: Yeah.
2: And everyone turns and looks. We're all like, oh, what the? He came, just slunk back over and sat down in the chair. Luckily, they paid for their meal and stuff. But
3: celebrities are human, too.
2: Yeah.
3: What about probably you, Maria?
0: There's an establishment. And you know that it's high class because it's named after a gemstone. And when you go to this establishment, you can get this exotic drink called a peach Bellini.
2: Peach Bellini?
0: Very similar to a mimosa, but it has pureed peach. And there I was. Mm. At Ruby Tuesday.
3: Yeah, I knew you were about to say that.
2: Damn, I was like, that drink sounds great.
0: Tossing back peach Bellinis, making eyes at the bartender. Oh, I was a downright cougar. Or I would have been if I weren't in my 20s at the time.
3: I was going to say, there's a different name for that.
2: Meow.
0: But with that, what's the different name?
3: Kitten.
0: No, but I wasn't drinking like a kitten. I was drinking like a cougar. It's different. My claws were bigger. What?
3: Meow.
0: Purr. That's it. So here's the thing. So sometimes I give you a very obvious cue, like with my face, and I'll do like a little hand thing. And sometimes you play Bad News Bears during the Human versus Robot War. We're working on different levels. Anyway, platitudes. It's Thursday. Bye-bye!

0: announced?
1: Not really.
0: Metallica continues their M72 World Tour.
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10: Hey, it's Michael from the Morning Mosh Pit. Another beautiful sunny day today, a high of 69, but that rain creeps back in tomorrow.
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0: as you are aware, big movie coming out in December, Avengers Doomsday. But Duncan is teaming up with Marvel and Disney to provide us some very interesting drinks that are Avengers themed. There's the Ice Captain Chino. Espresso, caramel flavored coffee, milk kind of vibe. 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They've got the Wakandan Daydream Refresher. There's a berry clementine refresher, raspberry flavoring, you little oat milk.
1: Okay.
2: What, oat milk? What? Okay. When I think refresher, I think milk.
0: That was not
3: oats
0: what I
3: don't
0: anticipated.
3: How do you milk them?
0: The Optic Blast Lemonade from Cyclops. That one actually looks interesting. It's a sweet tart lemonade. Doom's Orders Energy. It's a green apple, Dunkin' Zero sparkling water. And then they've got the Doom Cloud Latte.
2: Dunkin' has their own water. That was just said. Dunkin' sparkling water.
0: Yeah.
2: Oh, very fancy.
0: Yeah.
2: Very fancy. I'm about to dunk.
0: They've also got they've got donuts as well.
3: Dunkin' has donuts?
0: That's crazy, right?
3: That is insane.
0: Remember when it used to be called Dunkin' Donuts?
3: It did?
2: But they dumped that.
3: How handy for them to put it in the name.
0: They're basically just cream-filled donuts. One's for Doom. It's a chocolate donut. And the Avengers donut is vanilla, which explains a lot there.
3: Yeah, that tracks.
2: Are you excited about this movie?
0: Pumped. I need it to be out. There's been a lot of anticipation built for this movie in general, and I know they just put Endgame back in theaters and gave it 10 minutes of extra runtime.
2: So Endgame wasn't actually the Endgame?
3: That literally was about to be my point. So if you name something Endgame, and then it's not, you know, the end.
0: I got literal Nancy and literal Tom over here. Jesus.
3: My name's literally Maria. Answer the question.
0: Yeah. Endgame ended one phase of the series, and now they're ending it again.
3: Thank God.
0: Yeah, for a full reset. But in the comic books, this is a very cool series. I'm actually trying to finish reading Doomsday right now. I haven't got there because I can't read.
3: I was going to say, sound it out. You'll get there.
0: Yeah, it's a lot of syllables, but it's actually a lot of pictures distracting me in general. But main point is, I'm probably going to try these donuts before I try any of these drinks. Drinks seem a little too much.
3: Yeah.
0: Like they're trying too hard.
2: Yeah.
0: But, you know.
3: Unless Duncan wants to sponsor us, in which case, those drinks sound fabulous. Oh, happy Thursday.
0: Happy Thursday, indeed.
3: Put a little booze in there.
0: We are also 95 minutes commercial free on Rock 95.5. Michael's got some rock news for us next.
2: Yeah, very cool. Just a big release from Billy Corgan and Youngblood. Actually, a live performance from right here in Chicago. We'll tell you about that and a whole lot more.
0: Also, got your Talk Back for Metallica coming up. 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
1: It's time for your talk back to see Metallica. 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

Me time? Rock 95.5 Chicago's Rock Station. Let's do some rock news. This just came down. I was actually going to just pause and see, mess with you guys, but I'm ready. This just came down moments ago in the email. Youngblood and Billy Corgan from the Smashing Pumpkins have released the live version of their song Zombie, Youngblood's song Zombie, that they performed together at the Riviera Theater. Also released a performance video with it, but we have first listen right here.

0: live performances.
1: Bro, this is awesome.
0: The whole crowd singing.
2: I want that in my veins.
0: That's giving me goosebumps.
2: Yeah.
0: Damn. What a night to be at the Riviera Theater.
1: That was great.
0: So that is available on all streaming platforms right now. You could listen to it yourself, or you could check out the performance video as well.
2: I want more live albums.
0: That's how I fell in love with Pearl Jam.
2: I feel like they're being done, but they're not being done enough.
1: I want a live album from Hayley Williams.
2: Oh!
1: Really badly.
2: Oh!
1: Let's go. This was phenomenal. Also, the thing about both Youngblood and Billy Corgan is they just have a specific voice that really sticks out with from everything. It's hard to find voices that complement that.
2: Yeah.
1: Their voices complement each other perfectly.
2: We need more.
1: Yeah, that was great.
2: Yeah.
0: We'll let you know if more is coming. Also, another quick announcement. The Osborne family have announced the official world premiere of Ozzy and Black Sabbath, Back to the Beginning. So they're making that into a film. They're going to put it in theaters. It starts in L.A. on October 14th and then has a nationwide release, I guess worldwide release, October 28th. You can see it at cinemas around the country.
1: Speaking of nationwide release, it's Purge Month over on my Instagram.
2: I feel like this is going to be rude. But I would love for the Osbournes as a family to take a break.
0: It is interesting that they don't.
1: I don't think they know how.
0: Maybe that's an interesting thing. We're talking about that with us in this business. When you've been going that way for so long.
1: Decades.
0: That's what you do.
2: I love them. I love Ozzy. And I want all of that. Give me 2 years.
0: Give me the money.
2: Give
0: me $50. Anything.
1: Give me where to find all the rest of the Rock News, huh?
0: Right. 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
2: Oh, no!

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1: 844-955-9550. It's time for Pit Happens. This is our lovely game where we put you in a situation and your goal is not to get kicked out, tossed out, thrown out, or bounced out by security. Today, up for grabs, we got Brad Williams tickets to Comedian on the Tall Tales Tour over at the Chicago Theater on Friday, October 16th. Crazy, that's next weekend.
2: Mm-hmm.
1: That's wild.
2: Mm-hmm.
1: We want you to be there, but we need you to play our game first. 844-955-9550. 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

0: are the morning mosh pit commercial free on Rock 95.5 with some Sublimas. We get Jeff ready for Pit Happens. Jeff, how you doing today?
1: Oh, good. Not too bad.
0: Well, I'm glad to hear that, man.
1: Running a little late, but
0: we're gonna make you a little bit later. So if you need a note for your boss, let us know. I don't think he's gonna accept it.
2: What do you do for work?
1: What's that?
2: What do you do for work?
1: I sell tombstones.
3: Okay.
2: Oh my God.
3: Well, block off the next hour. I want to talk to this guy.
2: Can you be late for that?
3: Yeah, right.

0: You're going to a night of comedy with Brad Williams over at the Tall Tales Tour at the Chicago Theater on Friday, October 16th. Jeff, who do you plan on taking with you for this one?
1: I'm going to take my wife with me, man.
2: Nice.
0: Shout out your wife. What's her name?
1: Yep, for sure. No, that'll be awesome. I can't wait.
3: What's your wife's name?
1: Have you guys seen him before? Or?
0: Brad is funny. He's very funny.
2: Yeah, I saw him at Red Rocks in Colorado, and he was really good.
3: What's your wife's name?
1: Oh, yeah. I love Red Rocks. Awesome.
2: Oh,
1: yeah.
2: It is a great place, isn't it? It's fantastic. What do you think, Maris? Have you ever been to Red Rocks?
0: I haven't been to Red Rocks, but it's definitely on my list. Jeff, thanks
3: what's
0: for calling.
3: What's your wife's name, Jeff? Hey, Jeff, what's your wife's name?
1: What's that?
4: My wife's
1: name?
2: Clip this.
0: Hey, Jeff, we gotta go. Thanks for calling in. Everybody else, go get your tickets at Ticketmaster.com. 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And if you need some money so that you can join Jeff and his wife that does not have a name over at the comedy show, Rocky the Rooster has your next keyword to win $1,000 on the way next on Rock 95.5.

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0: 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It is text time. 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Let's go to the 814. Maria was talking about Thursday today and what your fancy drink is.
1: Fancy.
0: This one says, fanciest drink. I get back from bowling with my buddies, and I'm enjoying a fancy white Russian, and then those guys came in and peed on my rug.
2: Very Lebowski of you.
1: My rug really tied the room together.
0: Right. From the 353, my fanciest drinking experience was during a team building weekend in, oh boy, Croatia's wine region. We had dinner at a restaurant owned by a truffle company that held the biggest truffle record for years. We emptied the cellar. Let's say I'm glad it was free or we'd all be bankrupt for generations.
1: Yeah.
0: Seriously. That does sound fun. I forget the fanciness of wine. You just went on vacation.
2: Oh, right? It's very fancy and very tasty.
0: With the swirl.
2: Ooh, yes.
0: And the smell.
1: I'm so poor.
2: A sniffer.
0: Yeah.
1: How poor are you?
0: How poor are you?
1: I'm so poor that when the people say truffle, I assume the Lindor chocolate truffles.
0: From the 530, my fancy drink of choice is Vaughn Payne Whiskey. The bottle comes with a gargoyle as the spout pour. It pours a beautiful red whiskey and goes well with any cola of choice. Look it up and give it a try. Got a couple more notable mentions here. We have Wild Turkey coming in the mix, bourbon and on rocks.
2: Nice.
0: Big Cat says, I love a good Harvey Wallbanger.
1: What is that? Oh, interesting.
0: Is that an actual drink?
2: I don't know.
0: Somebody Google it.
1: It is. Hang on. It's a cocktail, I'm pretty sure. Harvey Wallbanger is a classic highball cocktail made with vodka, fresh orange juice, and a float of Galliano. I don't know if I'm saying that right. Typically served over ice in a highball glass and garnished with an orange slice and maraschino cherry.
0: Sounds good. Let's see here. Joe's checking in. He says, I see Maris being like Sanka coffee in Cool Runnings. Feel the rhythm, feel the rhyme. Come on, boys and Palmer. It's casket time.
2: Nice.
0: Metal Runnings.
1: Boys and Palmer.
0: Yeah, we got a casket race.
2: Yeah, we're going to be at the casket race in Forest Park on October 24th, and we are running in the casket race.
0: Darn right.
1: Hell yeah.
0: From the 610, if you guys are bobsledding a casket, the spectators need cowbells to ring.
1: Oh, yeah.
0: It'd be awesome. Morning mosh pit cowbells.
1: Oh, my God.
0: And our buddy Bob checking in here. Pitt, do you need a fourth for pushing the casket racer?
1: Yes.
0: I don't know how that's working, probably.
2: I think we've invited the rest of the rock staff, so we'll see if Walt, Pat, or Klinger show up for this bad boy, too.
0: Okay, two more. One from the 219, if the White Sox go all the way to the World Series and win, there will have only been a three-year gap between being the worst team and the best team in the league.
2: Oh, wow.
0: Love that. Go White Sox today. And checking in, finally, from 708, Tow Truck Ken checking in. In this week, we call Packers Week. Let us say it loud and proud. Everybody with us.
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0: Bear down. 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

0: another successful Thursday in the books, boys. We learned a lot today on the morning mosh pit. One thing we did not learn, Jeff's wife's name. We'll never know. Jeff played Pit Happens with us earlier. We asked him to shout out his wife. It didn't happen.
1: You asked him 20 times.
0: I asked him so many times.
1: Kept plowing right by it.
2: I'm wondering if Jeff has a real wife.
0: He was like, you wouldn't know her. She goes to another school.
1: Yeah, lives in Canada.
2: She doesn't go here. No. Yeah, we have Pat McGann on the show, and as we heard earlier today, Pat McGann's podcast is going to be on Saturday night at 8 p.m. here on Rock 95.5. Cool. You can always stream his actual podcast on the iHeartRadio app as well. A lot of great Chicago royalty Pat has been talking
1: to. Yeah, he gets great guests.
2: And then he's going to bring it down, and we're going to join the podcast in a few weeks here.
0: I can't wait. I hope we get to talk about sports.
1: I'm bringing Silly String.
2: Actually... yeah, let's talk about sports on that podcast, Michael. Like that, yeah. I think that'd be a fantastic topic for us to all engage in, and you could give away some of your insider tips that you have.
0: I'm going to be hanging out with Jeff's wife. Busy that day.
2: In an imagination land?
0: No, it's real. You've just never been.
2: Oh, okay.
0: Yeah. Well,
1: in a different school.
2: Where are you guys going to hang out at specifically, Maria?
0: Canada.
2: Oh. we're also...
1: wow.
0: Sorry.
2: Control your microphone.
0: I can't.
2: Okay. As we wrap up Thursday here on the Morning Mosh Pit, make way for Walt, we do have to remind you that something very special is happening tomorrow. It is
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0: Nope, not free-falling at all. Just gearing up for Game 4 today. A little hiccup yesterday for Game 3, but they'll get it done today. Go Sox. Good morning. It's Walt. Great to have you locked in to Rock 95.5 this morning. Another keyword to talk back for Metallica tickets. That's coming at noon. Smashing Pumpkins tickets, Brad Williams tickets, Led Zeppelin 2 tickets, and $1,000 in Rooster Cash every hour. 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

Wouldn't it be great to go to the weekend with an extra 1,000 bucks in the bank? I mean, what are you going to spend that on? I don't know, filling up the vehicles, groceries, paying down some credit cards, you know, something responsible? Yeah. First, you've got to enter Rocky's keyword on the website. It's coming in 3 minutes after Bad Omens, Dying to Love on Rock 95.5.

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Good luck.

Well, yesterday's Sox game started off great, but then things got away pretty quickly. What was up with that strike zone, too? It seemed a little off to me. I don't know. The Sox are going to be fired up for Game 4 today. That first pitch at 4 o'clock. Let's get it done. Let's clinch it home. Go Sox. 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

0: Those guys are going to do some reunion shows next year. Excited about that. Faith No More. What's going on? It's Walt. A big band just announced a huge North American tour today. I'll tell you about that in 12 minutes. And we finally have details for what Aerosmith is planning. I'll tell you about it for today's 11 o'clock live, top of the hour on Rock 95.5, Chicago's rock station.
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This morning, Def Leppard announced they're doing a big 45-day North American tour next spring with special guests Goo Goo Dolls and the Struts. And that tour is going to roll into the United Center March 25th. Those tickets go on sale next Friday, October 16th. You know, Def Leppard always puts on a great show. It's Bush now on Rock 95.5, Chicago's rock station.

New Nickelback album dropping October 30th. It's called Everything Under the Sun. Already has a number one song on it. It's Walt. I've got the details and the full list of friends that have been announced for Aerosmith and Friends at the Hollywood Bowl. Details for 11 o'clock live, and that's next on Rock 95.5, Chicago's Rock Station.

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Every day. Walt says your live tracks during the 11 o'clock live.

0: Aerosmith finally dropped the details, and this is coming up fast. Aerosmith and Friends at the Hollywood Bowl for two nights, October 29th and November 1st. I mean, that's just 3 weeks away. So who are the Friends? Here's the list so far. Looks like the Black Crowes, Run DMC, Heart, Andrew Watt, Billy Idol, Chad Smith of the Peppers, Slash and Duff from Guns N' Roses, Jerry Cantrell, Mike Inez of Alice in Chains, Sammy Hagar, Stephen Stevens, Sully from Godsmack, Tom Morello, and on and on and on. Not all playing both nights, but here's the thing. I expect this to be more like Ozzy's Back to the Beginning, where at the end of the night, Aerosmith will come out, play a short set. We'll see. Tickets go on sale Saturday. There is a city card presale that is going on today. Aerosmith back in the saddle for today's 11 o'clock live. I've got Led Zeppelin 2 tickets on the way in 12 minutes, and right now Rocky is ready to drop another keyword for $1,000. 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

0: 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I mean, let's face it, Freddie Mercury, one of the greatest voices in rock. Another guy who's got a pretty incredible voice would be Robert Plant, and there is an amazing Led Zeppelin cover band, Led Zeppelin 2, and they're going to do Jimmy Page's birthday bash at the House of Blues Saturday, January 9th. 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
0: Hey, Matthew, are you a Zeppelin fan?
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0: Well, you're going to be a fan after you check out this band, Led Zeppelin 2, doing Jimmy Page's birthday bash at the House of Blues Saturday, January 9th. It's actually Jimmy Page's birthday, too, and you're going. Thanks to Live Nation.
1: All right. 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

0: It was on this day, 1990, Eddie Vedder made a fateful move, leaving San Diego and headed north to Seattle. I mean, let's face it, that was a pretty good decision, right? Also on this day, a year later, Soundgarden released Bad Motor Fingers. So my question today, who's your favorite Seattle band? 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

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And today's question, who's your favorite Seattle band? We're going to count down your top five next hour as well. And that keyword to talk back for Metallica tickets, top of the hour. It's Ice Nine Kills now on Rock 95.5.

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Stone Temple Pilots, they're from San Diego. It's Walt. All right, the question today for the set list, who's your favorite Seattle band? We're going to count down the top five next hour along with your requests. 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

0: Just thinking last week at this time, I was getting ready to see Metallica at the Sphere for night number one. And I'm telling you, no matter what stage they play, wherever it is, they bring it. They're so good live. You definitely want to see the show next year at Camp Randall Stadium. And I've got another keyword for you to talk back for Metallica tickets. Open up the iHeartRadio app right now. Hit the talk back microphone button and send me a message with the keyword Thunder, and you're going to be qualified for tickets to see the show. Camp Randall Stadium, Madison, Wisconsin. That place is huge. June 12th next year. Keyword is Thunder. Good luck. Let's do the set list.
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0: Today's Sellers question, who's your favorite Seattle band? And at number five, it's Nirvana. I would have thought they would have been a little bit higher, but at number five, Nirvana, going back to the Nevermind album from 1991, 35 years ago. That's Breed. It's Walt. This is an hour of music for the lunch hour that is built with your request. More of them are on the way in the top four Seattle bands. And Rocky's got a keyword for $1,000. That's next on Rock 95.5, Chicago's rock station.
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Just remembering how great that song was at the Sphere last week. Metallica for the 2-9, King Nothing on the set list. It's Walt and Our Music for the Lunch Hour. That's Bill with your request. Your top three Seattle bands are on the way, but right now let's do Rat out of the cellar. It's Round and Round on the set list for the 630 on Rock 95.5, Chicago's rock station. Out on the

0: On this day, 1990, Eddie Vedder left San Diego and made his way up to Seattle to be a part of a band called Pearl Jam. And things worked out pretty well for that guy. Number three in your list of your favorite Seattle bands. The top two are coming up on the set list on Rock 95.5, Chicago's rock station.
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WCHI, we swear by our humanity, which explains just how really stupid we are. Yay! 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

708 wanted to get some Back in Black AC/DC on the set list for your Chicago White Sox. They're going to get it done today. Game 4 starts at 4 o'clock today. Go Sox! It's Walt. This is the set list in our Music for the Lunch Hour that's built with your request. Today's set list question, who's your favorite Seattle band? Coming in number 2, Soundgarden, who released Bad Motorfinger on this day back in 1991. Part of that onslaught of all this great music that dropped in the fall of 91. From that record, it's Rusty Cage on the set list on Rock 95.5.

By the way, if you've got the pipes, Skid Row is still looking for a lead singer, so just passing that along. It's Walt, this is the set list, and our music for the lunch hour. Bill with your request. Today's set list question, who's your favorite Seattle band? And coming in at number one, really shouldn't be surprised, I don't think. It's Alice in Chains and I Stay Away on the set list on Rock 95.5, Chicago's Rock Station.

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0: Smashy Pumpkins coming to the United Center next week, and you're going to have a shot to score some tickets coming up this hour. Hang out for that. And Rocky the Rooster and his glorious backside going to deliver another keyword for $1,000. That's coming in about 15 minutes on Rock 95.5.
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Ozzy's family is going to be hosting the theater screenings of Back to the Beginning, which start on October 28th. I've seen the song list for the movie, and it is solid. I'll tell you that. Every band that played is on this thing. It's Walt, Rocky the Rooster, about to step on the tarp and push out another keyword for $1,000. 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
1: 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Going back to one of my favorite haunts tonight, Hell's Gate in Lockport, Above and Beyond. So I can't wait to get my scare on. Let's get into the Halloween spirit. It's Rob Zombie on Rock 95.5.
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0: Smashing Pumpkins celebrating Melancholy and the Infinite Sadness for its 30th The Rats in the Cage tour, hitting the United Center next week. 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

0: 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Who's this?
1: Sean.
0: Sean, when was the last time you saw the Smashing Pumpkins, man?
1: I have never gotten to see the Smashing Pumpkins.
0: Get out of here. You've never seen them.
1: No, never have.
0: Well, we're changing that. Next week, you're going to see them on Wednesday. They're doing the Rats in the Cage tour, highlighting the Melancholy and the Infinite Sadness album at the United Center. And you're going, all thanks to Live Nation.
1: Oh, so amazing. Thank you so much.
0: It's going to be such a great show. 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

0: You know you've made it when your home state honors you by putting your face on a lottery scratch-off ticket. Congratulations, John Bon Jovi, and way to go, New Jersey. It's Walt, Brad Williams tickets on the way this hour. 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
0: Fred, do you like to laugh?
1: Oh, most definitely.
0: Let me hear your laugh. All right. Fred, I think you deserve a night out. You're going to have a great time laughing with our man, Brad Williams, bringing his Tall Tales tour to the Chicago Theater Friday, October 16th. Your caller 11, you're going.
1: Awesome, Walt. I appreciate you, brother.
0: And grab those tickets now. They're at Ticketmaster.com. And Klinger's going to have another pair to give away after 3 on Chicago's Rock Station.

0: know what makes a bar crawl better? Dogs. Ever been on a bar crawl before? Clinger's got one coming up in Homewood a week from Saturday. It's the Rock and Rescue Bar Crawl, all to help the South Suburban Humane Society. $20 gets you in and gets you drink tickets, too. 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
1: Because it's always been about us, not everyone else. 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
2: 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Why not?

That's how night one ended last week at the Sphere. By the way, Metallica is saying that they are recording every show at the Sphere, and they will professionally mix each and every one of them and make it available so you can have the audio copy of the show you went to. That's at nugs.net/mymetallica. Definitely want to check that out. It's Walt. Happy belated birthday to Tom York of Radiohead. He turned 58 yesterday. It's Creep on Rock 95.5, Chicago's Rock Station.

We are WCHI-FM, which can be heard from a giant tower on top of the Hancock. That's a Chicago thing on 95.5.

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1: Just hours away from Game 4, the White Sox taking on the Guardians. That is tonight at 7. So some Limp Bizkit to get fired up for the game. Go Sox! As Walt making way for the Klinger Show. He's got another keyword to talk back for Metallica tickets. Rocky the Rooster, he's got more keywords for 1,000 bucks every hour. In fact, next one is less than 30 minutes away. Hang out for that. Liam Gallagher is putting Liverpool on notice, saying Oasis put the Beatles on the map. You know, just glad he's so humble. It's Rock Daddy 5-5, Chicago's Rock Station.

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0: 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Thank you, Iron Man.
1: Just wanted to say thank you for playing some kick-ass music on my way home. You have a good night.
0: You have a good night. Little did I know I was going to have to open up the Klinger Show compliment line at 3:16 on a Thursday.

Of course, after Even If It Kills Me from Papa Roach. The Klinger Show includes Non-Stick this afternoon. And by the way, Smashing Pumpkins tickets, 8.5 minutes because your social life needs a snack.

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0: have plans Wednesday of next week, but I want to give your social life a little bit of a snack slash upgrade. It's Rock 95.5, Chicago's rock station. You and I are going to do something next. 95 minutes commercial free. That pops off next. But I want to give you tickets to see Smashing Pumpkins. I've got two of them. Their performance next Wednesday night at United Center. You just have to tell me what TV show this was from. Do you guys have any ideas? This is a tough one. I will give you a hint. It started in 1990. I'll give you a little clip one more time. Am I talking to you? Because you're the one with the right answer. Call me. Give me the right answer, and I'll get you in to see the Smashing Pumpkins Wednesday of next week on the Klinger Tab.
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4: Hey, it's Michael from the Morning Mosh Pit. Another beautiful sunny day today, a high of 69, but that rain creeps back in tomorrow.
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7: 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How about tickets to the Rats in the Cage Tour Wednesday of next week, Smashing Pumpkins? Just tell me what TV show this is from.
8: Beverly Hills is 90210.
7: No way.
8: Hey, Klinger, is this Parker Lewis Can't Lose?
7: How did you guess that? That's correct.
8: Are you serious?
7: Yeah, dude, like, I can't believe you got that because I figured I was probably the only person that watched that TV show back in the day.
8: Oh, my God. This is Will. I got through on Monday and totally choked on Drown. So this is amazing.
7: Let's go. Wednesday of next week, you and a guest at Smashing Pumpkins, man.
8: Oh, my God. My son is going to be so freaking happy. This is amazing.

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1: Hey, Klinger, we're sitting around here partying, brother. 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
0: Will, thank you for the nice words. My parole officer is listening this afternoon and figured I would play this song just to keep your ears exactly where they are for a bit.

Well, if you've ever seen Foo Fighters and you stayed for the entire show, you know they always end with a song called Everlong. Dave Grohl says after 3 hours on a stage, that is our goodbye song. It's Rock 95.5. It is The Offspring. When this song concludes in 3.5 minutes, I'll give you a keyword. 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

0: friends, it is time. Unless, of course, you've already got ears on our iHeartRadio app cranking up Rock 95.5 in the Riven and Klinger show this afternoon. If you don't have the app on your phone, there is no judgment. 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And use the word wizard, not wizard sleeves, but wizard in a sentence. Why would you do it? Because you're a Metallica fan and you want to see M72 with Avatar, Limp Bizkit, and the Mighty Metallica in Madison next year. 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

It is pretty awesome to hear that song in Chicago decades after the movie. It's Rock 95.5, Chicago's rock station. I'm going to test the limits of those things stuck on the side of your head with Disturbed's I Will Not Break after Cracker on Rock 95.5.

Am I the one that wants you to strut straight into the House of Blues first Friday in January and see Led Zeppelin 2? Yes. Give me 12 minutes. That will be your reality. It's Rock 95.5.

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You're going to need it. You're going to need a break after your mother-in-law. Your in-laws are with you for a couple of weeks around the holidays. The good news is Friday, January 8th, the House of Blues will open up for Led Zeppelin 2 as they celebrate 50 years of that 1977 North American tour. So I want you to play a game for these two tickets. It's called Name Your Ex, 844-955-9550.

0: in the book.
1: 20 more days until Ozzy's final show will be in a movie theater, and you can get your popcorn with extra butter. Let's talk about January the 8th. It's a Friday. It seems like forever away. Led Zeppelin 2 will open for business at the House of Blues. Name your ex. Who's this?
2: This is Lance.
1: Hey, Lance, name your ex.
2: Tammy.
1: How long were you and Tammy together?
2: 10 years.
1: What happened?
2: We're young and dumb.
1: My man, House of Blues, January 8th. Let's get you in for Led Zeppelin 2.
2: Excellent, dude.
1: Lance, I know you can listen to anything you want. 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
2: Excellent, man. Appreciate that.

0: I want to play a song from Beastie Boys, and Mike D is on tour. He'll arrive a week from tomorrow night at the Riv. You could be like, hey, Kling, what's his solo stuff like? It's pretty badass. He does perform Beastie Boys songs, but then also songs from his only solo record. And at this point, it's what, a month and a half old? And his two sons make up Mike D 5D. That is his backing band that they play live, and then they play some recorded tracks too.
1: Yeah!

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0: 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It's Rock 95.5, Chicago's rock station. 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They spent, what, $1.5 million on the music video for November Rain, and I thought we needed the live, well, not the live, but the full album version for Amanda, who says, I have the 773 because I'm a Chicagoan at heart, even though home for me is Grays Lake, and I got to give props. 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
1: What up? Is it Clinger?
0: Yeah, who's calling?
1: What up, Clinger? It's Chris from the Lake Station, brother.
0: Chris, what's going on in your world, man?
1: Man, we're just out here finishing up our day mowing.
0: Well, it sounds like somebody needs a kick in the ass to put the wraps on the day, and let's do it with Van Halen.

I still marvel at how Led Zeppelin was able to pack all of that goodness into 2 minutes and 22 seconds. This is Rock 95.5, Chicago's rock station. It is 5:28, and it's time for Jan Jam. You know, my mom's name was Jan, and we just do a song every afternoon. We play it for somebody that's no longer with us. And I got to say, what's up to Mel, her dear bestie, Mindy. The two of them were inseparable in St. Charles, and this was their song.

0: That reminds me of two things. Number one, one of the cannons that was on display at the AC/DC Power Up pop-up store at the House of Blues when they were playing Soldier Field last year. And to see one of those cannons that was an actual cannon used on stage, pretty badass. And the other thing, props to Mel. She wanted me to break out some AC/DC for today's Jan Jam for her dear friend, Mindy. 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
9: Overnight temperatures dropping into the 40s before we get back into a cloudy day tomorrow with rain in the forecast and a high of 70.
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real quick, friends, by show of hands, anybody door dashing, you're driving your own vehicle, you're paying for your own gasoline, and somebody else's food is in the passenger seat. That's what Greg's doing. Greg goes, hey, Klinger, I'm within striking distance of a Maalox moment with somebody else's food in my car.

No, this is not the time for me to break check you. I do want to invite you to continue to listen just a few more minutes longer because it's 6 o'clock. I'm going to be playing music for the 6 o'clock hi-fi. 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Here's an example from White Zombie.

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2: 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So why wouldn't I want to break out a song called Wait from White Lion?

0: I can only speak for myself. If only I had the glorious hair that I had back in 1987. In 2026, the sounds of course, it's White Lion and a song called Wait for the 6 o'clock Hi-Fi on Rock 95.5, Chicago's rock station. Rock horns upright until further notice. This is the week where the theme has been playing songs from bands who might have a color in their name. Tomorrow we will finalize the week. And if you're like, hey, Klinger, I need to hear so-and-so band, well, make a beeline for the phone or text me and let me play a song for you.
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0: Michael, I know you're in Aurora, and that was your song with your ex-wife, and it still hits, doesn't it? He just got divorced Friday of last week. Almost 1 week ago, the divorce was finalized. This is Rock 95.5, Chicago's rock station. What'd he get out of it? Well, they split the dog. So he got one dog. His ex-wife got another dog. He got the house, but she got the Beanie Babies. A little complicated, but I'm glad you guys got that sorted out. Talk to me, lady. What's up?
1: The rescue bar crawl. We will probably be there, so we hope to see you.
0: Wait a minute. That is my friend Marta. She and her husband are going to join us for my inaugural bark crawl. It's a week from Saturday, downtown Homewood, with my partners at the South Suburban Humane Society. 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

0: Scorpions had the secret recipe for the things that my ears crave. I love that song. 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Guess what? You're on it.
1: Tell me I'm winning that chainsaw.
0: It's not time to win the chainsaw. Who's this?
1: Brian.
0: Brian, you sound like the kind of human being that has one hell of a good grasp on days of the week. It's Thursday, man. Free Chainsaw Friday doesn't hit until Friday.
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